0: Slušate Glas Hrvatske. Slijede vijesti na engleskom jeziku.
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3: Hello and welcome. My name is Katja Milicic and here is the latest news.
4: Fuel prices are set to rise again at midnight tonight. Diesel will increase by 6 cents to 1.91 euro per liter, a record high. The euro super will go up by 1 cent to 1.74 euro per liter. Agricultural diesel will see the biggest increase, rising by 10 cents to 1.50 euro per liter. The new prices will remain in effect for the next 7 days. The government says fuel prices would be significantly higher without its interventions.
5: If we set prices daily, tomorrow's price would be 4 cents lower than today's. We are also considering a model that would take daily market fluctuations into account and help soften some of these price shocks. Because of this volatility, we already moved from setting prices every 2 weeks to once a week. Given the current situation, we are now considering a daily pricing model.
3: That was Economy Minister Ante Šušnjar. Here is Deputy Prime Minister and Finance Minister Tomislav Ćorić.
5: Prices in Croatia are considerably lower than the European average and lower than in many other countries in the region. Our prompt response to this issue has given us room to make these interventions. We asked the European Commission for an exemption that would allow us to adjust the European excise tax, which is what is happening with diesel right now. We still have some room for further intervention, and that's good. Unfortunately, the price of oil derivatives in Croatia and across Europe depends primarily on the conflict in the Middle East.
4: Incineration of some non-hazardous waste from Gospić at the Nexus cement plant in Našice could begin this week or next. Nexus says it will conduct extensive testing to ensure no hazardous waste reaches the plant. Truckloads will arrive individually and go directly into the incineration process. Around 650 tons could be incinerated in less than 3 weeks. Local residents protested the plan this weekend, while the city says it will not allow any process that could harm the environment or people's health.
6: At this meeting, we received additional clarification from Nexit that they have requested further analysis before accepting any of the waste at the site. They have pledged that any waste that testing shows cannot be converted into energy will not be accepted. We will require additional testing and analysis, including air quality testing, after this process. I have also asked the CEO of Nexit that we both be present when the first truck carrying waste for incineration arrives at the cement plant so that we can witness the process.
3: That was Osijek Baranja County Prefect Nataša Tramiščak. Here is Nexit CEO Josip Ergović.
5: The fund has tasked the Bio Institute with conducting new testing at the expense of both Nexa and Holcim. The new samples should be tested by Wednesday. Any waste found not to be non-hazardous will not be loaded onto the trucks or brought to the cement plant in Našice.
4: Prime Minister Andrej Plenković is in New York ahead of his address to the UN General Assembly later this week. He is meeting with UN Secretary General Antonio Guterres and other officials and visiting the Croatian community. Plenković also presented Croatian-American Nobel Prize-winning physicist John Martinis with a Croatian passport, praising his work as an inspiration.
5: You have done us the honor of becoming the first Nobel laureate to receive a Croatian passport in the same calendar year. I believe you will put it to good use, especially when traveling to Europe, where it will make things easier than with a U.S. passport. But what is particularly pleasing to us is that during your stay in Croatia, we could really feel how inspiring your work is.
3: That was Prime Minister Andrej Plenković. Here is John Martinez.
7: As a Nobel Prize winner, you get a lot of questions about your upbringing, and my Croatian heritage was a central part of that, and I really appreciated what my parents gave me, but also what their culture of Croatia gave me. And in particular, I've learned in Croatia people kind of say what they think, and as a scientist, that's kind of a real superpower to ask questions, debate what's going on, and you know, that's helped me over and over in my career, not just for the Nobel Prize, but just all the other things I've done.
4: A verdict has been handed down in one of Croatia's most prominent corruption cases. Josipa Plesic, formerly Josipa Rimac, pleaded guilty in a deal with prosecutors and was sentenced to prison and fined 130,000 euros. Plesic rose quickly through the political ranks, becoming the mayor of Knin at age 25, before serving as an MP and state secretary. Arrested in 2020, she later faced additional corruption charges over alleged pay-to-play schemes involving state exams, agricultural incentives, and preferential treatment.
5: The court accepted the plea agreement, found Josipa Plesic and Ružica Njavro guilty, and sentenced them for the offenses listed in the indictment. Plesic was sentenced to 1 year and 8 months in prison and fined 130,000 euros. Njavro received a partially suspended sentence of 1 year and 6 months, including 6 months to be served in prison, and was fined 40,000 euros with 15,000 euros in assets seized.
3: That was prosecutor Vedran Libel. Here is Plesic's attorney, Ivan Grzic.
5: My client made a very difficult but courageous decision. She exercised her right to reach an agreement with prosecutors, avoiding a potentially long and unpredictable process. Given the circumstances, we believe this was the best option at the time.
4: Ahead of tomorrow's National Day of Combating Violence Against Women, women's groups in 17 cities across Croatia held symbolic public actions. They are calling for a system that identifies risks, stops perpetrators, and protects women before violence escalates to femicide. They are also demanding that 7 measures be adopted, including treating violence against women as a criminal offense rather than a misdemeanor.
6: This action aims to highlight the systemic failures that contribute to the escalation of violence against women and femicide. We are calling for systemic solutions.
3: That was Sanja Juras, the executive coordinator of the Croatian Women's Network. Here is Mirjana Kučer, the executive coordinator of the Domine Association.
6: First of all, we need to adopt comprehensive policies and establish a single coordinating body. These may sound like phrases, but they are lessons that have come from practice. Without cooperation among all relevant institutions, we now have a textbook example of what can happen. There was no cooperation between social services, the police, and the state attorney's office. We have to work together.
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4: In sports, Croatia's national football team has gathered for the first time since the World Cup. Under new coach Slaven Bilic, Bilic has also called up Marin Pongracic and Kristijan Jakic. His second stint as Croatia coach begins Saturday against the Czech Republic in the Nations League. 3 days later, Croatia faces Spain in Seville. Bilic told reporters today that the opening match will set the tone for the team.
5: Everything starts with the Czech Republic. They are our first opponent and probably the toughest one. But unity, energy, sacrifice, fighting through the matches, and above all, courage, those are the things we are known for.
6: Tuesday's forecast calls for mostly sunny skies on the coast, while the central and eastern interior can expect partly sunny conditions in the morning and a chance of light rain or scattered showers in the afternoon. Moderate winds from the north and northeast in most of the interior and a gustier northwesterly in the east. A moderate to strong northeasterly is forecast for the coast with occasional very high gusts. Morning lows will range from 7 to 12 degrees in the interior and from 15 to 20 on the Adriatic. The day's highs will be mostly between 17 and 22 inland and between 23 and 27 on the coast. Looking ahead, mostly sunny on Wednesday in the interior, but cloudy with a chance of rain late Thursday. Variable clouds with some morning rain in the mountain regions on Friday. Temperatures will get cooler, especially in the morning. On the coast, also mostly sunny on Wednesday and cloudy on Thursday with rain overnight into Friday. Mostly sunny on Friday in the north, while Dalmatia could get some occasional rain. A moderate northeasterly on Wednesday, shifting to a southwesterly on Thursday, and back to a high northeasterly on Friday. Temperatures will be cooler.
3: And that brings us to the end of the program. Thanks for joining us. For the Voice of Croatia, I'm Katja Milicic.
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3: Hello, sports fans. My name is Katja Milicic. Let's dive into the past week in Croatian sports. Dinamo Zagreb opened their Europa League campaign with a goalless draw against Hapoel Beersheba in Bucharest, earning a point on the road. The Croatian champions made a bright start, dominating possession and pressing the Israeli side high up the pitch. Mario Kovacevic's side had early attempts through Mislav Oršić and Petar Stojković, but neither tested the Hapoel goalkeeper. After the opening 15 minutes, however, the home side took control. Hapoel's big chance came in the 25th minute when Forsen fired from distance. The ball hit the target, but Dinamo were able to clear the danger after the rebound. Hapoel continued to have most of the possession, with Dinamo focusing almost entirely on defending. Just before halftime, Ahmad's long-range effort took a deflection off Josip Mišić, but Dominik Kotarski produced a fine save to keep the score level. The second half followed much the same pattern. Hapoel created another good opportunity in the 53rd minute. Amador crossed for Zlatanović, whose shot was saved by Kotarski. Dinamo struggled to create anything going forward, while Hapoel controlled the game without being particularly dangerous. The closest the Israeli side came to scoring was in the 73rd minute. A mistake by Dinamo defender McKenna left Ghana with a chance, but Josip Mišić made a last-second intervention to block the shot. Hapoel continued to press until the final whistle, but could not find a way through. Dinamo head coach Mario Kovacevic said his team had set out to play a compact game.
5: I have to congratulate my players. We managed to earn a point. It wasn't easy, but we knew it wouldn't be. We wanted to play a tight, compact game. We knew Hapoel was a good team that likes to dominate, but we also knew they had some weaknesses. So we wanted to use some fast players in the first half to create opportunities, but we fell a bit short.
3: Goalkeeper Dominik Kotarski, who made several important saves, said Hapoel had made life difficult for Dinamo.
5: They are quite solid, well-organized, and know how to execute their game plan. It was a demanding, tough game. They know how to turn up the pressure, but I think we fought well.
3: Dinamo will play their second Europa League match at home. They will host Belgian side Anderlecht at Maksimir Stadium on October 15th, with kickoff at 9 p.m. Turning to the Croatian League, Rijeka beat Hajduk 3-0 at Rujavica on Sunday. Rijeka continued their dominance over the Adriatic rivals, extending their unbeaten run against Hajduk to 8 matches. Hajduk arrived in Rijeka atop the table and on an 11-match winning streak. They were hoping to end their poor run at Rujavica and record their first win there since October 2022. But it was Rijeka who produced a commanding performance and cruised to 3 points. The host took the lead in the 35th minute through Thiago Dantas. The Portuguese midfielder had just returned to the field after receiving treatment for a head injury. As soon as the referee signaled for him to come back on, Dantas ran onto the pitch, won the ball, exchanged passes with Aduaje, raced toward the goal, and finished to make it 1-0. Rijeka doubled their lead just before halftime. Fruk won the ball and played it to Vignato, who calmly finished to make it 2-0. The final blow came in the 57th minute. Adu Ajay battled his way past Razzi, broke into the box, and beat Silic to put Rijeka 3 goals up. In the final match of the weekend, Dinamo beat Lokomotiva 3-2 at Maksimir despite playing with 10 men from the 69th minute on. Dinamo led 2-0 and later 3-1, but the red card shown to captain Josip Mišić changed the game. Lokomotiva pulled one back and pushed for an equalizer until the final whistle, but Dinamo held on for all 3 points. On Saturday, Varaždin and Osijek played to a scoreless draw, and Gorica booked their first win of the season, beating Istra in Pula 1-0. Opening the weekend's action, Rudeš and Slaven Belupo played to a 2-2 draw on Friday. Looking at the table, Dinamo are top with 16 points and a game in hand. Hajduk and Osijek are also on 16 points, while Varaždin are fourth with 15. Rijeka are fifth on 14 points, also with a game in hand. Istra are sixth with 9 points, followed by Lokomotiva and Slaven Belupo, both are seven. Gorica are ninth with 5 points, and Rudeš are bottom on four. Croatian national team goalkeeper Dominik Livaković made his Barcelona debut in a 3-1 away win over Sevilla. After the match, Livaković said his former Dinamo teammate Dani Olmo had helped him settle into his new surroundings. Livaković also praised Barcelona's coaching staff, saying the coach, the goalkeeping coach, and the entire coaching staff are incredible. His debut did not get off to the best of starts. Sevilla took the lead in the 19th minute before Livaković had even touched the ball. Barcelona, however, turned the game around with Rafinha scoring all three goals. Livaković marked his first appearance for the Catalan club with a victory as Barcelona made it 7 wins from 7 league matches. Ante Budimir continued his excellent start to the season by reaching a major milestone. The Croatian international scored in the 16th minute of Osasuna's home game against Rayo Vallecano, giving his team a 1-0 lead. The goal was Budimir's 100th in La Liga, making him the first Croatian player to reach that mark in Spain's top flight. Croatia failed to reach the Davis Cup finals after losing to Germany in Halle this weekend. The tie was level at 1-1 after the opening day. Dino Prijmic put Croatia on the board with a 6-4-6-3 win over Daniel Altmaier, while Alexander Zverev defeated Matej Dodig 6-4-7-6. Germany then secured the decisive point in the doubles. Kevin Kravets and Tim Putz beat Nikola Mektić and Mate Pavic 7-5-6-2. Croatia coach Ivan Dodig said Germany had been better on the day, particularly in the doubles. We had tough matches. The German team didn't make a single mistake in the doubles, but that's part of the sport. They were better. Alexander Zverev defeated Prijmic, who put up a good fight, but it wasn't enough at this level. Despite the defeat, Dodig said the experience would benefit Croatia's young players. Croatia's Davis Cup season is now over. The team will remain in the competition's top tier next year, with their next opponent to be determined by the draw at the end of November. In gymnastics, Croatia's Aurel Benović and Mateo Žugec won medals at the World Challenge Cup in Hungary this weekend. Benović took gold on floor with a score of 14.166, while Žugec won silver on the pommel horse with 14.300, the highest score of his career. For Benović, the gold is especially significant after a season affected by an ankle injury. Unfortunately, he re-injured his ankle on Sunday in the vault final. Turning to water polo, Jadran Split have secured a place in this season's Water Polo Champions League after beating Hungarian side Honved 12-6 in Split. Jadran led 4-2 after the first quarter and pulled away in the second half, scoring four times in the third while keeping Honved scoreless in the final period. Zvonimir Butić, Mislav Čurković and Domagoj Jović, Nardo Skejić and Dušan Matković scored 2 goals each. Goalkeeper Toni Popadić made 9 saves from 15 shots. Panathinaikos also qualified after beating Honved 9-7 and Jadran 15-14. Jadran finished second in the group, securing the other qualifying spot with their win over Honved. Croatian champions Mladost Zagreb already had a direct place in the Champions League. And that wraps it up for the Sports Review this week. Thanks for joining us. I'm Katja Milicic.
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4: Good evening and welcome to tonight's news report. I'm Branko Lozančić and these are the top stories. Plan for remediation of waste in Gospić presented. National Day to combat violence against women. Tangerine harvest begins in Neretva Valley. The remediation of 44,000 tons of hazardous and non-hazardous waste in Gospić should not take longer than 13 months, emphasized Minister Marija Vučković at the presentation of the remediation plan today. She listed two possible ways of disposing of buried hazardous waste. After the part of the presentation open to the press was completed, discussion continued behind closed doors. In addition to representatives of the ministry, the Environmental Protection Fund, and county and city, the meeting also included representatives of the Gospić is Our Home initiative. The remediation plan for the most dangerous and largest part of the waste, with a volume of 42,000 cubic meters and 33,000 tons at an average depth of almost 3 meters, has two options. The first option, according to which the waste would be processed on-site and then transported, has the advantage for now. What does pre-treatment mean? Minister of Environmental Protection, Marija Vučković. Digging out the entire body of the waste, mechanical separation, characterization, batch testing, separate handling of certain fractions, and higher control of all movement of the waste. According to the second remediation option, the waste would be removed without prior treatment. Experts and market research at this time give priority to the first option. But considering the fact that during market research we received a non-binding reaction, which we can call a non-binding offer, that foresees the expense of removing and transporting the materials in entirety, we believe it is worth considering such a possibility. The minister noted that if the pre-treatment option is selected, it would be carried out exclusively in a closed system, with monitoring of air and ground quality, noise and soil, and control of possible water leakage and seepage, waste dispersion, and emergency events. Regardless of the option for disposing of buried waste, its covering should begin this week, announced Deputy Prime Minister Branko Bačić. The chosen contractor will, already this week, begin works on laying covers over the buried waste if the buried waste requires a very complex procedure. Disposal of buried waste should be completed within 13 months and cost around 40 million euros. As for the overall waste disposal in Gospić, the remediation plan has four phases. The first phase has a deadline of 1 year, and a contractor has been selected to incinerate the waste outside of Croatia. In the second phase, around 650 tons of non-hazardous waste in bags will be burned in cement plants in Našice and Koromačno over a maximum of 45 days. The third phase is the aforementioned disposal of buried waste, and in the fourth phase, waste would be disposed of in the existing facilities and the silo within 12 months from the start of work. On behalf of the civic initiative, Gospić is Our Home, Vjekoslav Bušić said that they insist on an implementable plan and clear deadlines. We will no longer allow what has gone on for more than a year and a half, in which we listen to false promises, assurances that the remediation will begin in the third quarter or at the latest in the fourth quarter of 2025. This time we will demand clear and concrete deadlines and that the manner of remediation is done professionally. According to the remediation plan, all work should be completed within 13 months and it would cost 55 million euros. In related news, new water sampling results show that the water in Lika Senj County and on the island of Pag is safe to drink. The Croatian Institute of Public Health conducted tests on the 7th and 8th of this month on taps within the supply zones of Gospić, Mrđenovac, Senj and Tonković Vrilo. Today is the National Day of Combating Violence Against Women. It is marked in memory of September 22, 1999, when Mato Oraškić killed his wife, her lawyer, and a judge at the municipal court in Zagreb during a divorce case, and seriously injured the court clerk. The sad anniversary was marked in the courtroom, and wreaths were laid in front of the building by the Social Democratic Party and City of Zagreb delegations. The president of the Supreme Court, Mirta Matić, referred to the role of court practice in preventing femicide and to the type and severity of penalties. Are these penalties deterrent and are there any mitigating circumstances in this range that defy common sense? 2 years ago, Croatia introduced femicide into its criminal legislation, Minister of Justice Damir Habijan. For that criminal act, we have 14 criminal proceedings that have been initiated and of them 4 convictions. This is the result of introducing the crime of femicide. The penalties have been toughened, but more effective cooperation between social services, the police, and the state attorney's office is lacking. A woman in Slatina, a mother of 6 children, did not receive the protection of the system, warned Social Democratic Party President Siniša Hajdaš-Dončić. The case in Slatina where a man killed a woman after police intervened speaks of incoordination between the state attorney's office, police, the judiciary and centers for social care, which simply do not react properly at the proper time. There can be no silence and no justification for violence against women, said Parliament Speaker Gordan Jandroković. The dignity and safety of our wives and mothers, daughters and sisters, friends and colleagues must be unquestionable and unconditionally respected. Institutions must not leave a woman, a victim of violence, alone. She should be provided with timely psychological, health, social, and legal assistance. Meanwhile, on the occasion of the National Day to Combat Violence Against Women, Prime Minister Andrei Plenković wrote on X that the protection of women is the foundation of a just and safe society. He said that violence has no justification, must not be tolerated, and that the government will continue to take measures to prevent it. The average net salary in Croatia in July was €1,540. Compared to June, it was nominally 1% lower and in real terms, taking inflation into account by 0.8%, announced the Croatian Bureau of Statistics. Compared to July last year, it was 3.2% higher in real terms. The tangerine harvest has begun in the Neretva Valley. The harvest is slightly smaller than last year, but the quality is good. The start of the harvest in Opuzen was marked by the Minister of Agriculture, David Vlajčić. He talked to producers about combating the Mediterranean fruit fly parasite, and the first delivery of sterile males is expected by the end of the week. €506,000 have been provided for the purchase of sterile males, and a total of €1 million has been provided from the state budget for the implementation of the measures. This year it's €1 million. We have continuously analyzed the situation with the Agro-Mediterranean faculty in Split, but we also see intensive cooperation with the University of Dubrovnik so that we can overcome all challenges together. Tangerine producer Niko Kapović. This year is specific, like all of Croatia, due to the long drought, which will be reflected in a little lower yield. But the sugars are very good, the acids are good. We say that every year, we have an ideal ratio, and the quality is not in question. We appeal to our customers to buy our tangerines. We are not afraid of imports because according to quality, we are better than anyone else. And I don't know whose mind it would cross to import tangerines when we have Neretva ones. Taking a quick look at sports, in tennis, Dona Vekić was eliminated in the first round of the WTA tournament in Singapore after suffering a loss to Wang Xin of China by a score of 6-1, 6-2. And the weather forecast for Croatia tomorrow, mainly sunny with moderate cloud coverage in places. Winds will be light with a moderate northwesterly in eastern Croatia. The coast will see a strong Bora wind that weakens in strength and turns to a moderate northwesterly during the afternoon. Morning temperatures will range between 4 and 9 degrees Celsius in the interior and between 12 and 17 degrees on the coast. Highs for the day are expected to range between 20 and 24 degrees Celsius, a little lower in mountainous areas. Before we leave you, here's a quick recap of the day's headlines. Plan for remediation of waste in Gospić presented. National Day to Combat Violence Against Women. Tangerine harvest begins in Neretva Valley. And that brings us to the end of this news bulletin. Thank you for joining us this evening. For Croatian Radio Television and the Voice of Croatia, I'm Branko Lozančić.
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1: 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One.

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3: And a warm welcome to all of our listeners. My name is Nikola Badovinac, and these are the top stories for Wednesday, the 22nd of September, 2026. Government presents remediation plan for Gospić dump site. MPs debate latest tax proposals. Prime Minister in New York for UN General Assembly. The government today presented a four-stage remediation plan for 44,000 tons of waste at the illegal dump site in Gospić. The 13-month operation will begin with temporarily covering the site. This will be followed by the removal of non-hazardous waste above ground and the 33,000 tons of mixed toxic and non-toxic waste buried at the site. The final stage will clean up 6,000 tons of mixed waste stored in abandoned grain silos. Environment Minister Marijan Vučković, local activist Vjekoslav Bušić, and Deputy Prime Minister Branko Bačić.
4: The complete excavation of the waste, followed by mechanical separation, characterization, and batch testing, with each fraction handled separately and greater control over all waste streams. The agreement reached with the government on July 28th, which promised full documentation of the remediation effort, was not fulfilled. I saw no benefit whatsoever in today's overly simplified PowerPoint presentation. I think public awareness is gradually shifting toward the realization that we, as a society, as a state, as local governments, and as citizens, must take effective and decisive action to address the challenges of waste disposal.
3: The new SDP Možemo Alliance was quick to criticize what it described as the government's attempt to shift responsibility for waste management onto local authorities. Dušica Radojčić and Siniša Hajdaš-Dončić.
4: Responsibility for damage caused by the state itself through the Andrija Mikulić case, a flawed oversight system, and the dismantling of the state inspectorate cannot be shifted onto local governments which did not create this problem. We must also ask, what were the police and state inspectorate doing? Someone enabled these criminal acts, and that person, the patron of Croatia's eco-mafia, is Andrej Plenković. That is why we demand he be held fully accountable for what amounts to a complete deviation from political norms, or something even more serious. One of his cabinet ministers deliberately weakened and relaxed the regulations, and another of his appointees, Andrija Mikulić, accepted bribes.
3: Lawmakers also debated the government's latest effort to curb soaring inflation and moderate economic growth. The proposed tax changes, due to take effect in the new year, would abolish income tax on pensions, introduce an excess profit tax, and raise taxes on small businesses earning more than 40,000 euros a year. Finance Minister Tomislav Ćorić and MPs Božo Petrov, Miro Totgergeli, and Dalibor Paus.
4: These proposals ensure the protection of the most vulnerable groups in society by creating a fairer and more efficient tax framework for all citizens. Will Croatians be able to buy more with their salaries under these proposals? Will Croatia produce more? Will businesses be encouraged to grow? Or will the government simply impose a heavier tax burden on them? Every financial proposal must answer these questions. Otherwise, it is nothing more than an exercise in futility. The most important proposal is the complete abolition of income tax on pensions. This measure would directly benefit 580,000 pensioners. The government has failed to mention that 690,000 pensioners will not be affected by these amendments, and that is a truly staggering number.
3: World leaders are in New York City for the 81st session of the UN General Assembly. The stated aim is to revitalize global cooperation, advance the Sustainable Development Goals, and drive collective action for peace, dignity, and equality on a healthy planet. Secretary General Antonio Guterres.
5: As enshrined in the UN Charter, that force cannot be the final arbiter of whose lives, rights, and future matter. Today, that principle is under profound strain. Across the Middle East, conflicts are cascading. So-called ceasefires have amounted to little more than lesser fires, with civilians continuing to pay the price.
3: On the sidelines of the General Assembly, Prime Minister Andrei Plenković spoke yesterday at the Partners for Multilateralism initiative.
6: Coming from a country that has gained its independence 35 years ago, we believe in something on a national level that I call the modern sovereignism. That is a combination of policies which are, of course, naturally oriented towards our own citizens and our state, but firmly anchored in democratic values and respect for international law, and integrated into global networks, organizations, multilateral fora that are multiplying our security and economic strength.
3: In other international news, the interior ministers of Croatia, Italy, and Slovenia met in northeastern Italy today, not far from Trieste, to discuss joint security concerns and efforts to combat illegal migration. Minister Davor Božinović.
7: We will continue our trilateral patrols, which have proven effective in combating illegal migration and the international criminal networks involved in smuggling migrants. Croatia is a first point of entry, but we are also affected by secondary migration along the Western Balkan route from Turkey through Greece and Bulgaria, which are also EU member states.
3: And that wraps up the news. Sports and weather are next.
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3: In sports, the 11th edition of Cro Race, a six-stage cycling race covering around 1,000 kilometers, got underway today in the Dalmatian capital. Two Croatian riders are taking part this year. Nikolas Gojković finished the opening stage in 23rd place, while Filip Miholjević crossed the line in 40th. The forecast for Wednesday calls for mostly sunny skies. Central and eastern parts of the continent to see increased clouds after midday. The Adriatic coast will get a strong northeasterly in the morning, with gale force gusts in places, followed by a southwesterly and northwesterly. Morning lows of 4 to 10 degrees Celsius in the interior and from 12 to 18 along the coast will give way to daytime highs of between 20 and 25 degrees around the country. And looking at the days ahead, increased clouds on Thursday with rain expected towards evening and overnight. Clearer skies on Friday and slightly cooler due to a northerly wind. Rain and thunderstorms possible along the coast on Thursday night into Friday. A southeasterly to switch to a northeasterly and gain in strength. And that wraps up the news. Be sure to follow us on social media. For the entire team here at the Voice of Croatia, this is Nikola Badovinac wishing you a pleasant remainder of the day.
1: You've been listening to Croatian Radio, the voice of Croatia.
2: Join us again at the same time tomorrow.